everyone out there are afraid of exams and have fear how question paper turns out, how you're gonna attempt, or what if there's a question that you don't know. I know. So I'm here to suggest you something like a revision tips, right? Make a realistic revision schedule. This is the most important thing that you need to know. Every person have their own way of learning, and you should have that belief in you that you're going to do this. A revision schedule is the most important thing. Work out how much you have to do it. And then you should take time to schedule everything that you are messing around. So aim to do a few hours of revision every day and mix up your subjects so you don't not get bored. Find a revision style that suits you. As I said, there's a different types of people with different mentalities in this world. So studying alone in a quiet room suits some people, but not everyone likes working in silence. Try playing music quietly in the background or revising with friends, but do not let them distract you. Consume your notes to make them more personal. Experiment with color coding, note on postcards, diagrams, or whatever help you learn your topics. Make sure you understand everything that you're practicing, the way of your learning. If you come across something you do not understand, try to find a new source of information that will help you understand it. Just memorizing it will not help you in your exam. Do not be afraid to ask your teacher or a friend for help if you need it. And the best option is to look at past exam papers, which will help you out to estimate the question paper and the level of it. Take regular short breaks. That is the most important thing. The Pomodoro technique is the best thing that everyone would try. If you study for 30 minutes, then take a break for 5 minutes. That would boost your body and help your body to adapt yourself to learn. Take regular short breaks. It's very important. And by the way, rewarding yourself. Don't forget to do that. Rewarding make your body feel happy and excited to learn something new. Do something physical that may play an important role. If you study for hours, you need a break. That should be a physical break. You should go for a walk or do some stretching. Exercise is a good source that you can physically help your body. Ask for help. If you're feeling stressed, it's important to talk with someone that you trust, such as family members, teachers, or a friend. Lots of people find exams difficult to deal with, so do not be embarrassed to ask for support. I know you're ready for your exam right now. There's a fear in every single student going into the exam hall and thinking about the exam paper, and I know it's hard to handle. So let me give you a tip that you can handle exam days. Be prepared, right? Start the day with a good breakfast that is light. Don't take heavy food like fats. It's good to take idli, by the way. And give yourself plenty of time to get to the exam hall, and you go settle down on your place and just breathe in. If you're feeling overwhelmed, breathe in through your nose 4 counts, hold it for 2 counts, and breathe out for 7 counts. Repeating this can feel you calm. And yeah, the question paper comes. Read the question paper carefully. That is the most important thing. I know the students are so tensed in that exam hall. They just see a
a single word of that particular question and just start writing the question.

0: నిర్మించారు. 1890 సంవత్సరం ఇదిరోజు విశాఖపట్నంలోని ఆంధ్ర విశ్వవిద్యాలయం కింగ్ జార్జి ఆసుపత్రి నిర్మాణానికి భూమిని దానం చేసిన వితరణశీలి అంకితం వెంకట భానోజీరావు జన్మించారు. 1894 సంవత్సరం ఇదిరోజు భారత 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
3: Now we bring you a discussion on building climate resilient agriculture, preparing for the Rabi season. The participants are Lakshmi Devi, senior journalist, and Sonu Sood, anchor.
4: At the National Agricultural Conference on 28th September 2026, Union Agriculture Minister Shri Shivraj Singh Chauhan called upon states to complete Rabi preparations through coordinated planning, scientific assessment and field-level monitoring. To discuss this very important subject of building climate-resilient agriculture and preparing for the Rabi season, we have with us Lakshmi Devi, who's an agricultural expert. Lakshmi, warm welcome to you on Akashvani.
5: Thank you for having me.
4: So Lakshmi, what would you say? What are the key challenges that Indian agriculture needs to prepare for as the Rabi season approaches?
5: See, Indian agriculture must prepare for climate variability, erratic rainfall, and even uneven water availability, low soil moisture, drought-like conditions in some regions, and unseasonal rainfall in others. These risks can affect sowing windows, germination, crop choice, yields, and farm incomes. Other major challenges include pests and disease outbreaks, the availability of quality seeds and fertilizers, rising input costs, weak market realization, and the need to maintain food security while adapting production to local conditions. So that's why the Agriculture Minister has stressed coordinated center and state planning, scientific assessment, and close field-level monitoring.
4: So what would you say, how can water availability and soil moisture determine the choice of crops for the Rabi season, particularly in rain-fed and water-stressed regions?
5: See, if you look at Rabi crops, you know, it is sown in 638 lakh hectares, and out of which the major part is like wheat, followed by pulses, oilseeds and coarse cereals. Mm-hmm. And the government has set a target of achieving 172 million tons for this Rabi season. So if you look at the, unlike Kharif season, which is dependent on southwest monsoon, Rabi season is heavily dependent on irrigation. About 70 to 75% sown area is irrigated. And the rest 25 to 30% is depends on residual soil moisture from monsoon rains or minor winter showers that we experience during winter. So wheat is fully irrigated, pulses partially rain-fed, and therefore Rabi crops, you know, if you look at, are heavily dependent on irrigation. It means that reservoir levels should be in right condition to provide for irrigation. Okay. So what happens is, you know, because of 12% rainfall deficit during the Kharif season, in some parts of the country, the reservoir levels are low. It means the irrigation cycle, the rationing for irrigation will be there. So the priority will be for drinking water over the agriculture release. So this kind of situation will definitely impact the areas where irrigation, you know, is the key for Rabi crops.
4: Okay.
5: And in fact, for soil moisture also, if there is water stress, there was too much soil stress and there is no moisture at all, then the crops will be affected. That's why soil moisture and water availability is key for deciding what kind of seeds, you know, whether low water stress seeds or high water stress seeds. It depends, you know, how much the water contained, water is available, and the soil moisture is available. That's why these two are very important.
4: So why is crop diversification, particularly towards pulses and oilseeds, being given greater importance in the Rabi strategy? And what are the other crops which could be considered?
5: When we talk about water availability and when there is stress on water availability during Rabi season, the choice is like, you know, you need to grow crops which consume less water.
4: Okay.
5: And there are certain kinds of pulses which helps in growing in less water. That's why this diversification is important to adapt to the need of the hour. In such a situation where there is less water, soil moisture is low, And there are certain crops which can grow in this condition, and pulses and oilseeds, some of them are in such a, one can go for that. And also this strategy of diversifying to pulses and oilseeds helps in reducing the import, because India is dependent on imports for pulses and edible oils. This will help in achieving both the targets. So these crops can improve crop diversification, reduce excessive dependence on cereals, and in suitable conditions require less water than some other alternative crops.
6: Okay.
5: For example, pulses also contribute nitrogen to the soil through biological fixation, while oil seeds help reduce India's dependence on edible oil imports.
6: Okay.
5: So expanding this, their cultivation can therefore support soil health, improve nutritional security, strengthen domestic supply, and raise the resilience of farm incomes. So the Rabi strategy includes a specific focus on pulse self-sufficiency and the national mission on edible oils.
6: Okay. So, Lakshmi, you did mention about the seeds earlier. Can you tell us a little bit more about what role can climate-suitable seed varieties play in helping farmers deal with changing weather conditions and protecting crop productivity?
5: See, there are certain climate-resilient seeds which ICAR has launched.
6: Okay.
5: And also short-duration crops. There are so many varieties, you know, one can go for it. And the government, through Khet Abhiyan, they are promoting, creating awareness about soil health and also other seeds which can be used in Rabi season.
6: Okay. And if we talk about fertilizer use, I mean, that is something which the government has been laying a lot of stress on. So balanced fertilizer use and initiatives such as the Khet Bachao Abhiyan, how do they contribute to protecting soil health and sustaining agricultural productivity over the long term?
5: See, balanced fertilizer use means applying nutrients according to crop requirements and soil test results rather than relying excessively on one nutrient, particularly nitrogen. So because urea is highly subsidized, most of them apply nitrogen, that is urea. So soil health card that government is promoting, and you know, so that farmers can have it. So this helps farmer determine the appropriate combination of nitrogen, phosphorus, potassium, sulfur, and micronutrients, you know.
6: Okay.
5: The quantity, how much the soil contains these nutrients. And based on that, they can decide which nutrients. Suppose when we go for medical test, we do have, you know, the parameters which are disturbed and how we can really set it right. And that's how the supplements we consume. Similarly, for soil health also, when you test, you know which component is missing, and accordingly, one should apply that nutrition for soil health. So the Khet Bachao Abhiyan, or say, which is called the Save the Farm campaign, can strengthen awareness about soil fertility, the responsible use of fertilizers, and the protection of beneficial insects. The campaign is expected to involve scientists and other stakeholders and focus on balanced fertilizer use based on soil health cards.
6: And with changing weather patterns, how can digital agriculture, farmer ID and AgriStack, you know, the use of technology, how can it strengthen risk management and improve the delivery of agricultural services to farmers?
5: See, right now we have so much data and we need to use that data for having to take better decisions in life, especially for farming. So digital agriculture can improve risk management by creating more accurate and timely information on farmers. That's what is required. If it is raining somewhere, if farmers get to know, then he will be able to plan, right? When we travel out, we normally look at the forecast and see whether it's raining. That's how we pack our umbrellas and that's how we plan our journey, right? Similarly, for farmers, when they get timely and accurate information, they'll be able to use that information and accordingly plan their sowing. And unexpected rains are coming, how to plan for the next consequences like pest attack, or if there is excess water, how to remove that excess water from the fields. All this planning can be done in advance. That's why this digital agriculture will help in getting that, in disseminating that information, and whether pest and input requirements, how much it is required. That's why the farmer ID and his land is connected, so that he will be able to get proper information.
6: So field level monitoring was one of the suggestions from the agriculture minister. So should it be weekly? Should it be daily? Can you tell us about the modalities of the monitoring of sowing, germination, pests, diseases, and market prices, so that the authorities can identify agricultural risks, the farmers can identify early and respond in time?
5: See, The way digital information is important for the timely and accurate information is important for farmers to take right decisions and the right planning can be done. Similarly, weekly monitoring can turn agriculture administration, be it at the state and central level, from a reactive system into an early warning system. See, every information, when we monitor anything, we try to identify some warning. Something must have gone. If something goes wrong, what can we do? So that's why we keep monitoring, right? So that weekly, if you do, instead of doing monthly, weekly when you do, because the climate change is a reality now. So in this season, in the current season, the days should have been warm. All of a sudden, there are rains and we are feeling cold. So change is so, you know, at a faster pace, it's difficult to really make out, you know, what to plant next. So this helps in sowing progress and delays, germination and crop establishment, pest and disease incidents. One can make out the monitoring will help. And also what is the level of soil moisture and water availability and weather related damage and input availability. So all these things will help in achieving the right results at the end of the season. Suppose if germination is poor, we can go for reseeding or an alternative crop can be recommended quickly. If a farmer is not able to see that germination is not happening and if he sees it very late, you miss the bus. Farming is very scientific. You can't just miss that window of sowing. So if a pest outbreak begins, extension teams, you know, can provide timely control measures. If prices fall sharply, procurement on storage or market intervention measures can be considered before the problem becomes widespread. That's why Agriculture Minister specifically called for regular review of sowing, germination, pest disease and market prices.
4: Okay. The conference has also highlighted natural farming, modern agricultural infrastructure, market mechanisms and more drop. Now, as the Rabi campaign 2026 moves towards coordinated action plan, as you have outlined, what should be the priorities for ensuring that climate resilience translates into higher productivity, better farm incomes and greater preparedness at the field level?
5: See, natural farming, modern infrastructure, all these things what Minister mentioned is to treat them as a complementary rather than a separate interventions. Like natural and low chemical farming practices can improve soil biology and reduce input dependence, especially in suitable crops and regions. Modern infrastructure like irrigation, storage, cold chains, warehouses, this helps in reducing the post-harvest losses and improve value realization. And market mechanisms like procurement and farmer producer organization can provide better links between production and demand. And as you mentioned, per drop, more crop. This is a scheme. It can improve water productivity through micro-irrigation, better irrigation scheduling, farm ponds, moisture conservation practices. Okay. And digital agriculture can connect these interventions with local weather, crop and market information. Together, these measures can make farming more resource efficient, climate resilient and commercially viable.
4: And you mentioned FPOs, the farmer producer organizations. That you think is a very important collective initiative which will go a long way in ensuring that farmers get their due for their produce?
5: Absolutely. You know, government has given a big trust on establishing the farmer producers organization, and this helps them to have a collective bargaining power in procurement of farm inputs, and also once the produce is harvested, they can sell together, collectively collect the entire produce, and they have better bargaining power. So this is the sole objective as an individual farmer, because in India, mostly the farmers, smallholders, you know, less than 2 acres of land they have. And individually, when they go to buy inputs or sell their produce, they don't get the right price. And also when they buy inputs, they have to buy at a higher rate. If 50, 60 farmers come together and form a company like FPOs, yes, they can have bargaining power. Then the kind of purchase that inputs, it will be a large quantity. When you buy in a large quantity, obviously you will get at a comfortably reduced rates, you know, than buying individually.
4: Thank you so much, Lakshmi, for, you know, joining us. And as the country, as the agriculture sector prepares for the Rabi season, telling us about the various aspects of building a climate resilient agriculture, which is profitable for farmers and important for food security of the country.
5: Thank you.
3: You were listening to a discussion on building climate resilient agriculture, preparing for the Rabi season. The participants were Lakshmi Devi, senior journalist, and Sonu Sood, anchor.
7: బామ వంటకాలు, సంప్రదాయ వంటలు, వంటింటి చిట్కాలు, బ్యూటీ టిప్స్, లేడీస్ క్లబ్, ఆడవాళ్ల ప్రపంచం, వీటన్నిటి సమాహారం మహిళలు మహారాణులు.
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8: 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This special session will provide students an opportunity to learn more about IEEE research, publishing and academic opportunities from experts. And is the good news? 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
9: 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I am Lucy Gabriel, and I'm here to guide you through the latest job vacancies across various sectors and government recruitment updates to help you navigate the competitive job market. We begin with the Department of Telecommunications, Ministry of Communications invites applications for 2 posts of teaching associate on a contractual basis for 1 year, extendable by another year based on performance. Candidates should have a postgraduate degree or above in a relevant discipline with first division, an aptitude for academics and research, and excellent English communication skills. Candidates with experience in government organizations, research institutions, or think tanks will be preferred. The maximum age limit is 40 years. The post carries a consolidated remuneration of 60,000 rupees per month. Selection will be through a written test and an interview. The last date for applications is 1st October 2026. For details, kindly visit www.nicf.gov.in. The Ministry of Heavy Industries invites applications for 1 post of a consultant, grade 1, on contractual basis. The engagement is for 2 years, extendable by 1 year, with a consolidated remuneration of 1 lakh rupees per month. Candidate should possess CA, ICWA, ACWA, MBA or a master's degree in commerce from a recognized institution. Applications are to be submitted online within 30 days from the date of publication of this advertisement on the ministry's website. For detailed terms and conditions and the application process, kindly visit www.heavyindustries.gov.in. Security Paper Mill, Narmadapuram, a unit of Security Printing and Minting Corporation of India Limited, invites applications for 1 medical officer and 1 consultant civil on contract basis. The medical officer should possess MBBS and MD/MS, while the consultant civil should have a degree in civil engineering from a recognized institution. The maximum age limit is 62 years and the last date for application is 12th October 2026. For detailed eligibility, experience requirements and application procedure, kindly visit the Security Paper Mill website and refer to the careers section. That is at www.spmnarmadapuram.spmcil.com. The Inter-University Accelerator Center, an autonomous center of the University Grants Commission under the Ministry of Education, Government of India, invites online applications from eligible Indian nationals for 1 post of senior administrative officer on direct recruitment basis. The post is for 1 unreserved vacancy with an age limit of 45 years and carries pay level 12. The last date for receipt of applications is 5th October 2026. For complete details regarding the eligibility, qualifications, experience and the application procedure, kindly visit www.iuac.res.in. The Kaveri Water Management Authority, New Delhi, and Kaveri Water Regulation Committee, Bangalore, invites applications for various posts on deputation basis. The vacancies include Director, Civil Mechanical, Deputy Director, Civil Mechanical, Assistant Director, Civil Mechanical, Accounts Officer and Lower Division Clerk at pay levels 13, 11, 10, 10 and 2 respectively. The vacancies include 4 posts in CWMA New Delhi, 1 each of Director, Assistant Director, Accounts Officer and Lower Division Clerk, and 1 post of Director in CWRC Bangalore as indicated in the advertisement. Eligible candidates should apply through proper channel in the prescribed performer with an advance copy by email wherever required. Applications must reach the concerned authority within 30 days from the date of publication of this advertisement in the Employment News. For detailed eligibility conditions, qualifications, experience and the application format, kindly visit Ministry of Jal Shakti or Central Water Commission website. That is at www.cwc.gov.in. And now we have the employment news in Hindi.
10: नमस्कार, रोजगार समाचार के आज के अंक के साथ मैं हूं मुनीश शर्मा। आइए अब जानकारी लेते हैं रिक्तियों से संबंधित। भारत सरकार का उपक्रम मिनी रत्न बामर लॉरी एंड कंपनी लिमिटेड आमंत्रित कर रहा है इन पदों 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

0: give a discussion on building climate resilient agriculture, preparing for the Rabi season. The participants are Lakshmi Devi, senior journalist, and Sonu Sood, anchor.
1: At the National Agricultural Conference on 28th September 2026, Union Agriculture Minister Shri Shivraj Singh Chauhan called upon states to complete Rabi preparations through coordinated planning, scientific assessment and field-level monitoring. To discuss this very important subject of building climate-resilient agriculture and preparing for the Rabi season, we have with us Lakshmi Devi, who's an agricultural expert. Lakshmi, warm welcome to you on Akashvani.
2: Thank you for having me.
1: So Lakshmi, what would you say? What are the key challenges that Indian agriculture needs to prepare for as the Rabi season approaches?
2: See, Indian agriculture must prepare for climate variability, erratic rainfall, and even uneven water availability, low soil moisture, drought-like conditions in some regions, and unseasonal rainfall in others. These risks can affect sowing windows, germination, crop choice, yields, and farm incomes. Other major challenges include pest and disease outbreaks, availability of quality seeds and fertilizers, rising input costs, weak market realization, and the need to maintain food security while adapting production to local conditions. So that's why the Agriculture Minister has stressed coordinated center and state planning, scientific assessment, and close field-level monitoring.
1: So what would you say, how can water availability and soil moisture determine the choice of crops for the Rabi season, particularly in rain-fed and water-stressed regions?
2: See, if you look at Rabi crops, you know, it is sown in 638 lakh hectares, and out of which the major part is like wheat, followed by pulses, oilseeds and coarse cereals. Mm-hmm. And the government has set a target of achieving 172 million tons for this Rabi season. So, if you look at the, unlike Kharif season, which is dependent on southwest monsoon, Rabi season is heavily dependent on irrigation. About 70 to 75% sown area is irrigated. And the rest, 25 to 30% is depends on residual soil moisture from monsoon rains or minor winter showers that we experience during winter. So, wheat is fully irrigated, pulses partially rain-fed, and therefore, Rabi crops, you know, if you look at, are heavily dependent on irrigation. It means that reservoir levels should be in right condition to provide for irrigation. So what happens is, you know, because of 12% rainfall deficit during the Kharif season, in some parts of the country, the reservoir levels are low. It means the irrigation cycle, the rationing for irrigation will be there. So the priority will be for drinking water over the agriculture release. So this kind of situation will definitely impact the areas where irrigation, you know, is the key for Rabi crops.
1: Okay.
2: And in fact, for soil moisture also, if there is water stress, there was too much soil stress and there is no moisture at all, then the crops will be affected. That's why soil moisture and water availability is key for deciding what kind of seeds, you know, whether low water stress seeds or high water stress seeds. It depends, you know, how much the water contained, water is available and the soil moisture is available. That's why these two are very important.
1: So why is crop diversification, particularly towards pulses and oilseeds, being given greater importance in the Rabi strategy? And what are the other crops which could be considered?
2: When we talk about water availability and when there is stress on water availability during Rabi season, the choice is like, you know, you need to grow crops which consume less water.
1: Okay.
2: And there are certain kinds of pulses which helps in growing in less water. That's why this diversification is important to adapt to the need of the hour. In such a situation where there is less water, soil moisture is low, and there are certain crops which can grow in this condition, and pulses and oilseeds, some of them are in such a, one can go for that. And also this strategy of diversifying to pulses and oilseeds helps in reducing the import, because India is dependent on imports for pulses and edible oils. This will help in achieving both the targets. So these crops can improve crop diversification, reduce excessive dependence on cereals, and in suitable conditions require less water than some other alternative crops.
1: Okay.
2: For example, pulses also contribute nitrogen to the soil through biological fixation, while oil seeds help reduce India's dependence on edible oil imports.
1: Okay.
2: So expanding this, their cultivation can therefore support soil health, improve nutritional security, strengthen domestic supply and

0: is the resilience of farming comes. So the Rabi strategy includes a specific focus on pulse self-sufficiency and the national mission on edible oils.
1: Okay. So Lakshmi, you did mention about the seeds earlier. Can you tell us a little bit more about what role can climate suitable seed varieties play in helping farmers deal with changing weather conditions and protecting crop productivity?
0: See, there are certain climate resilient seeds which ITR has launched.
1: Okay.
0: And also short duration crops. There are so many varieties, you know, one can go for it. And the government through Khet Abhiyan, they are promoting, creating awareness about soil health and also other seeds which can be used in Rabi season.
1: Okay. And if we talk about fertilizer use, I mean, that is something which the government has been laying a lot of stress on. So balanced fertilizer use and initiatives such as the Khet Bachao Abhiyan, how do they contribute to protecting soil health and sustaining agricultural productivity over the long term?
0: See, balanced fertilizer use means applying nutrients according to crop requirements and soil test results rather than relying excessively on one nutrient, particularly nitrogen. So because urea is highly subsidized, most of them apply nitrogen, that is urea. So soil health card that government is promoting, and you know, so that farmers can have it. So this helps farmer determine the appropriate combination of nitrogen, phosphorus, potassium, sulfur and micronutrients, you know.
1: Okay.
0: The quantity, how much the soil contains these nutrients, and based on that they can decide which nutrients. Suppose when we go for medical test, we do have, you know, the parameters which are disturbed and how we can really set it right, and that's how the supplements we consume. Similarly for soil health also, when you test, you know which component is missing and accordingly one should apply that nutrition for soil health. So the Khet Bachao Abhiyan, or SAVE, which is called the Save the Farm campaign, can strengthen awareness about soil fertility, the responsible use of fertilizers and the protection of beneficial insects. The campaign is expected to involve scientists and other stakeholders and focus on balanced fertilizer use based on soil health cards.
1: And with changing weather patterns, how can digital agriculture, farmer ID and agri stack, you know, the use of technology, how can it strengthen risk management and improve the delivery of agricultural services to farmers?
0: See, right now we have so much data and we need to use that data for having to take better decisions in life, especially for farming. So digital agriculture can improve risk management by creating more accurate and timely information on farmers. That's what is required. If it is raining somewhere, if farmers get to know, then he will be able to plan, right? When we travel out, we normally look at the forecast and see whether it's raining. That's how we pack our umbrellas and that's how we plan our journey, right? Mm. Similarly, for farmers, when they get timely and accurate information, they'll be able to use that information and accordingly plan their sowing. And unexpected rains are coming, how to plan for the next consequences like pest attack, or if there is excess water, how to remove that excess water from the fields. All this planning can be done in advance. That's why this digital agriculture will help in getting that, in disseminating that information, and whether pest and input requirements, how much it is required. That's why the farmer ID and his land is connected, so that he will be able to get proper information.
1: So field level monitoring was one of the suggestions from the agriculture minister. So should it be weekly? Should it be daily? Can you tell us about the modalities of the monitoring of sowing, germination, pests, diseases and market prices, so that the authorities can identify agricultural risks, the farmers can identify early and respond in time?
0: See, the way digital information is important for the timely and accurate information is important for farmers to take right decisions and the right planning can be done. Similarly, weekly monitoring can turn agriculture administration, be it at the state and central level, from a reactive system into an early warning system. See, every information, when we monitor anything, we try to identify some warning. Something must have gone. If something goes wrong, what can we do? So that's why we keep monitoring, right? So that weekly, if you do, instead of doing monthly, weekly when you do, because the climate change is a reality now. So in this season, in the current season, the days should have been warm. All of a sudden, there are rains and we are feeling cold. So change is so, you know, at a faster pace, it's difficult to really make out, you know, what to plant next. So this helps in sowing progress and delays, germination and crop establishment, pest and disease incidents. One can make out the monitoring will help. And also what is the level of soil moisture and water availability and weather related damage and input availability. So all these things will help in achieving the right results at the end of the season. Suppose if germination is poor, we can go for reseeding or an alternative crop can be recommended quickly. If a farmer is not able to see that germination is not happening and if he sees it very late, you miss the bus. Farming is very scientific. You can't just miss that window of sowing. So if a pest outbreak begins, extension teams, you know, can provide timely control measures. If prices fall sharply, procurement store and storage or market intervention measures can be considered before the problem becomes widespread. That's why Agriculture Minister specifically called for regular review of sowing, germination, pest disease and market prices.
1: Okay. The conference has also highlighted natural farming, modern agricultural infrastructure, market mechanisms and more drop. Now, as the Rabi campaign 2026 moves towards coordinated action plan, as you have outlined, what should be the priorities for ensuring that climate resilience translates into higher productivity, better farm incomes and greater preparedness at the field level?
0: See, natural farming, modern infrastructure, all these things what Minister mentioned is to treat them as a complementary rather than a separate interventions. Like natural and low chemical farming practices can improve soil biology and reduce input dependence, especially in suitable crops and regions. Modern infrastructure like irrigation, storage, cold chains, warehouses, this helps in reducing the post-harvest losses and improve value realization. And market mechanisms like procurement and farmer producer organization can provide better links between production and demand. And as you mentioned, third drop, more crop. This is a scheme. It can improve water productivity through micro-irrigation, better irrigation scheduling, farm ponds, moisture conservation practices. Okay. And digital agriculture can connect these interventions with local weather, crop and market information. Together, these measures can make farming more resource efficient, climate resilient and commercially viable.
1: And you mentioned FPOs, the farmer producer organizations. That you think is a very important collective initiative which will go a long way in ensuring that farmers get their due for their produce?
0: Absolutely. You know, government has given a big thrust on establishing the farmer producers organization, and this helps them to have a collective bargaining power in procurement of farm inputs, and also once the produce is harvested, they can sell together, collectively collect the entire produce, and they have better bargaining power. So this is the sole objective as an individual farmer, because in India, mostly the farmers, smallholders, you know, less than 2 acres of land they have. And individually, when they go to buy inputs or sell their produce, they don't get the right price. And also when they buy inputs, they have to buy at a higher rate. If 50, 60 farmers come together and form a company like FPOs, they can have bargaining power. Then the kind of purchase that inputs, it will be a large quantity. When you buy in a large quantity, obviously you will get at a comfortably reduced rates, you know, than buying individually.
1: Thank you so much, Lakshmi, for, you know, joining us. And as the country, as the agriculture sector prepares for the Rabi season, telling us about the various aspects of building a climate resilient agriculture, which is profitable for farmers and important for food security of the country.
0: Thank you.
2: You were listening to a discussion on building climate resilient agriculture, preparing for the Rabi season. The participants were Lakshmi Devi, senior journalist, and Sonu Sood, anchor.
3: బామ వంటకాలు సంప్రదాయ వంటలు వంటింటి చిట్కాలు బ్యూటీ టిప్స్ లేడీస్ క్లబ్ ఆడవాళ్ళ ప్రపంచం వీటన్నిటి సమాహారం మహిళలు మహారాణులు
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5: 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This special session will provide students an opportunity to learn more about IEEE, research, publishing, and academic opportunities from experts. And is the good news? 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So students, don't miss this valuable opportunity to enhance your knowledge, explore research and publishing opportunities, and add a recognized certificate to your academic profile. 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
6: 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I'm Lucy Gabriel, and I'm here to guide you through the latest job vacancies across various sectors and government recruitment updates to help you navigate the competitive job market. We begin with the Department of Telecommunications, Ministry of Communications invites applications for two posts of teaching associate on a contractual basis for 1 year, extendable by another year based on performance. Candidates should have a postgraduate degree or above in a relevant discipline with first division, an aptitude for academics and research, and excellent English communication skills. Candidates with experience in government organizations, research institutions, or think tanks will be preferred. The maximum age limit is 40 years. The post carries a consolidated remuneration of 60,000 rupees per month. Selection will be through a written test and an interview. The last date for applications is 1st October 2026. For details, kindly visit www.nicf.gov.in. The Ministry of Heavy Industries invites applications for one post of a consultant, grade 1, on contractual basis. The engagement is for 2 years, extendable by 1 year, with a consolidated remuneration of 1 lakh rupees per month. Candidate should possess CA, ICWA, ACWA, MBA or a master's degree in commerce from a recognized institution. Applications are to be submitted online within 30 days from the date of publication of this advertisement on the ministry's website. For detailed terms and conditions and the application process, kindly visit www.heavyindustries.gov.in. Security Paper Mill, Narmadapuram, a unit of Security Printing and Minting Corporation of India Limited, invites applications for one medical officer and one consultant civil on contract basis. The medical officer should possess MBBS and MD/MS, while the consultant civil should have a degree in civil engineering from a recognized institution. The maximum age limit is 62 years and the last date for application is 12th October 2026. For detailed eligibility, experience requirements and application procedure, kindly visit the Security Paper Mill website and refer to the careers section. That is at www.spmnarmadapuram.spmcil.com. The Inter-University Accelerator Center, an autonomous center of the University Grants Commission under the Ministry of Education, Government of India, invites online applications from eligible Indian nationals for one post of senior administrative officer on direct recruitment basis. The post is for one unreserved vacancy with an age limit of 45 years and carries pay level 12. The last date for receipt of applications is 5th October 2026. For complete details regarding the eligibility, qualifications, experience and the application procedure, kindly visit www.iuac.res.in. The Kaveri Water Management Authority, New Delhi and Kaveri Water Regulation Committee, Bengaluru invites applications for various posts on deputation basis. The vacancies include Director, Civil Mechanical, Deputy Director, Civil Mechanical, Assistant Director, Civil Mechanical, Accounts Officer and Lower Division Clerk at pay levels 13, 11, 10, 10 and 2 respectively. The vacancies include 4 posts in CWMA New Delhi, one each of director, assistant director, accounts officer and lower division clerk, and one post of director in CWRC Bengaluru as indicated in the advertisement. Eligible candidates should apply through proper channel in the prescribed performer with an advance copy by email wherever required. Applications must reach the concerned authority within 30 days from the date of publication of this advertisement in the Employment News. For detailed eligibility conditions, qualifications, experience and the application format, kindly visit Ministry of Jal Shakti or Central Water Commission website. That is at www.cwc.gov.in. And now we have the employment news in Hindi.
7: नमस्कार, रोजगार समाचार के आज के अंक के साथ मैं हूं मुनीश शर्मा। आइए अब जानकारी लेते हैं रिक्तियों से संबंधित। भारत सरकार का उपक्रम मिनी रत्न बामर लॉरी एंड कंपनी लिमिटेड आमंत्रित कर रहा है इन पदों 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

0: Hi, hello, you are listening to MITS Community Radio 90.8. Attention students and teachers, MITS Deemed to Be University presents an exciting industry talk on IEEE Explore Research and Publishing, organized by the Central Library of Madanapalli Institute of Technology and Science, Deemed to Be University, on 6th October 2026 and 10:30 a.m. onwards in auditorium. This special session will provide students an opportunity to learn more about IEEE research, publishing and academic opportunities from experts. And is the good news? Registration is free. Participation certificates will be provided by IEEE New Delhi. So students, don't miss this valuable opportunity to enhance your knowledge, explore research and publishing opportunities, and add a recognized certificate to your academic profile. For more details and registration, please contact Central Library of Madanapalli Institute of Technology and Science, Deemed to Be University. 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
1: ఇంతటితో మహిళలు మహారాణుల కార్యక్రమం సమాప్తం. తిరిగి ఈ సాయంత్రం 5 గంటలకు మా తర్వాతి ప్రసారం ప్రారంభమవుతుంది. వినండి, వినిపించండి, వింటూనే ఉండండి, ఆనందించండి. ఇట్స్ కమ్యూనిటీ రేడియో 90.8.